there is no dogma, but the word of God, and the word of God is with you. It is in you. It is square. It is the truth.

There is no dogma, but the word of God, and the word of God is with you. It is in you. It is square. It is the truth.

0: Well, hey, it's Ben Fielding from Hillsong. I just want to thank you for watching this video. 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

0: And I love Father Week, Mr. Joy, DJ Van Enrica. Thanks, Father, our son, and Bondi Chalaro. Eternal life never die. Zidon, Mama, Nikla.
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Good afternoon. 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This is Lady Eagle, your Caribbean queen of gospel and culture, and your lady of inspiration, welcoming you to another Saturday on board the Eagle's flight. And yes, this is NYKFM, New York Creole, 95.3 FM Brooklyn, and tune in right now as we start our broadcast. We say happy birthday to Jamaica, 64 years anniversary, and happy birthday to Pastor Vivina Cameron of the Isle of Patmos Third Dimension Ministries. And as we soar, as we lift off, Mr. Engineer, good afternoon. Take us up, up, and away.

0: for me. Only in you I'm safe. Only in you I am secure. Yes, and we're going to see if our Pastor Waylon Osford is on board. Are you riding, yes. Pastor Osford?
1: Yes, Bishop. Yes, Bishop. I'm
0: Amen.
1: Here. Thank
0: I
1: you very much.
0: Welcome you back, and I want to say, could you please open us up in prayer, man of God?
2: Amen, Jesus.
1: Thank you very much, Amen. Bishop. Father, we give you thanks, we give you praise, we give you honor, and we give you glory. You are God Almighty. Beside you, there is none else. You created the heavens and the earth. You are God above all gods. You said unto us, dear Father, go into all the world, make disciples of every nation, baptizing them in the name of the Father, the Son, and of the Holy Ghost, teaching them to observe everything whatsoever you have commanded us. Lo, you're with us always, even to the end of the world. What a promise. And dear Father, we commit this message, this platform, into your hand today. We ask, dear Father, that you do that which we cannot do. Because it's not by might, it's not by power, but it's by the Holy Ghost. You do everything that we cannot do. So we ask you, dear Father, to draw men and women unto yourself and convert those, dear Father, that you have for salvation. Bless the speaker. Empower him, dear Father. Give him utterance, that he may bring forth your word with power and anointing. We give you thanks and praise in Jesus' holy precious name. Amen.
2: Amen.
0: Amen. Amen and amen. Amen and amen. Let us take this eagle up and away.

things. Yes, we do. Without Jesus Christ in our lives, where are we? What are we? We need him more now than ever before. Amen. And when we go back into the gospel mix and come back down, we're going to have our inspirator of the day. It's our Cleveland minister, Cleveland Brown, coming to you directly from out of Connecticut, New York. Minister Cleveland Brown, as we take this eagle up one more time and land it in the inspirational department. Mr. Engineer, take us up and away.

0: Wave is one of the newest groups that we have listening to on this broadcast, and they are really, really strong in their presentation of the reggae gospel music. So that's Jah Wave, the cross of my salvation. Yes. And now we're going to enter into the inspirational room with Minister Cleveland Brown. Minister Brown, are you riding on board?
1: Yes, Bishop, I'm riding on board. Amen.
0: Yes. So now I have pleasure in turning the platform over to you in the name of
1: Bishop.
0: Jesus.
1: Thank you, Bishop. God bless you. Good afternoon to all my friends and listeners. Greetings once again, Bishop Gibson, all our NYFM team, and to our journalistic team and board. I greet you all in the mighty name of our Lord and Savior Jesus Christ. I thank the Lord for this opportunity to share his word with you one more time. I do not come in my own strength or wisdom, but in complete dependence on the Holy Spirit. Let us set aside every distraction and allow God to speak to our hearts today. Let us pray. Mighty God, bless your word. May your word bless your people. In Jesus' mighty name, amen. Before I get into the word, I want to take a moment to honor my dear friend and brother in Christ, Pastor Waylon. I thank God for his life, his ministry, and his friendship. Pastor Waylon, I sincerely appreciate your standing with me in the work of the kingdom, and may the Lord continue to richly bless and strengthen you, man of God.
2: Thank you, my brother.
1: Let us go to the word of God. Our scripture text is found in Philippians chapter 1 and verse 6. The word of God says, being confident of this very thing, that he which hath begun a good work in you will perform it until the day of Jesus Christ. And from this powerful word of God, I want to preach today with this title: God is not finished with you yet. I don't know what you have been facing. I don't know what you have been going through, but I came to encourage somebody today. God has not finished with you yet.
2: Amen.
1: My brothers and sisters, wherever you are listening from today, I want you to hear me, not just with your ears, but with your heart. Because somebody listening to this broadcast is going through something right now. You may not have told anybody. You may be smiling on the outside, but you are hurting on the inside. You may be encouraging somebody else while secretly wondering, Lord, when are you going to encourage me? You have prayed, you have waited, you have cried, you have trusted God, and perhaps you have even reached the point where you are asking, Lord, are you still working in my life? I came to tell somebody today, God is not finished with you yet. Your situation is not the end of your story. Your failure is not the end of your story. Your disappointment is not the end of your story. Your tears is not the end of your story. And your past does not have the authority to determine what God can do with your future. The Apostle Paul said in Philippians 1:6, being confident of this very thing, that he which hath begun a good work in you will perform it. In other words, if God started it, don't give up while he's still working. You may not see it, you might not understand it, but while the vision tarries, wait for it. It must come to pass, because is God, because God is working even when you cannot see it. One of the hardest things about faith is trusting God when you cannot see what he's doing. We want answers. We want explanations. We want timelines. But sometimes God doesn't give us an explanation. He gave us a promise. And the promise is, I am with you to the very end.
2: Amen.
1: You may not understand the process, but you can trust God in the process. You may not know what tomorrow holds, but you know who holds tomorrow.
2: Amen.
1: You may not know how God is going to work it out on your behalf, but you know that God is able. That is why the Bible says in 2 Corinthians 5:7, for we walk by faith, not by sight. Faith doesn't say, I understand everything. Faith says, I trust God even when I don't understand everything. My friends and listeners, hear me clearly. Somebody listening to me right now need to stop measuring God's presence by your circumstances. Just because you're going through something doesn't mean God has left you. Sometimes God is closest when you feel most alone. Sometimes he's doing his deepest work when you see the least evidence. Don't mistake silence for absence. God may be silent, but he's not absent.
2: Amen.
1: Your failure does not come to be your finish. Mm. Now, let me speak to somebody who has made mistakes. Maybe you have done something you wish you could undo. Maybe you made a decision that brought pain into your life. Or maybe you have been disappointed about something you have done. Maybe you have been disappointed. Maybe you have disappointed other people. And perhaps you have even convinced yourself, God can't use me anymore. But hear me clearly. Your failure does not have to be your finish. Because we serve a God of mercy, a God of grace. We serve a God who restored. My friends, the enemy wants you to stare at your past until you forget that God still has the future for you. But God says, come back to me. You don't have to hide from me. You can run to God. You don't have to pretend you're perfect. Come to him in your brokenness, when you're wounded, and when you're confused. Come to him ashamed. Come to him just as you are. Mm-hmm. Because Jesus didn't come looking for perfect people. Mm-hmm. He came looking for the lost people. He came looking for the broken people. He came looking for sinners who needed a savior. And that's why I'm grateful for Jesus Christ.
2: Amen.
1: Because God's grace is greater than your past. Amen. Listen to me carefully, my friends. Your past may explain something about you, but your past does not have to control you. You are not what you did. You are not every mistake you have made. You are not every word somebody spoke over you. You are not every rejection you have experienced. If you belong to Christ, your identity is found in him. The Bible says in 2 Corinthians 5:7, therefore, if anyone is in Christ, he is a new creation. Old things have passed away. Behold, all things have become new.
2: Yeah.
1: A new creation. That means Jesus does not want to make your whole life slightly better. He wants to give you a new life. That's the gospel. Jesus came to do for us what we could never do for ourselves. We couldn't save ourselves. So Jesus came. We couldn't pay the price for our sin. So Jesus paid it. We couldn't reconcile ourselves to God. So Jesus became the way back to the Father. Look at the cross, my friends. My brothers and sisters, let me take you to Calvary one more time. Because if you want to know how much God loves you, look at the cross. Jesus was innocent, yet he suffered. Jesus had done no sin, yet he was beaten. They mocked him. They spat upon him. They placed a crown of thorn upon his head. And they nailed his hand and feet to a whole rugged cross. And why? For you, for me, and for sinners. Isaiah said, but he was wounded for our transgression. He was bruised for our iniquity. Jesus took our place. He took the punishment we deserved. He carried our sin. He bore our shame. He paid our debt. And when Jesus stretched out his hands on Calvary, he was saying, I love you this much. That's why you can't tell that you are too far gone. You can't tell me you have done too much. You can't tell me God won't forgive you. Just look at the cross, my friends. The cross is proof that God's grace reaches further than your sins. But the cross wasn't the end. They put Jesus in a borrowed tomb. Can you imagine that? And for 3 days, it looked like the story was over. But early Sunday morning, my friends, Jesus got up. He got up with all power in his hands. Death couldn't hold him. The grave couldn't keep him. The enemy couldn't stop him. Jesus got up. And because he got up, there is hope for you and me today. Because Jesus lived, your life can change. Your sins can be forgiven. Your past does not have to control your future. Because Jesus lived, there is still hope for the hopeless, mercy for the sinners, grace for the broken, and salvation for the lost. There is still room at the cross, my friends. God is not finished with you yet. Now, come back with me to Philippians 1 and verse 6. The Bible says, he which hath begun a good work in you will perform it. I want you to hear that one more time. He which hath begun a good work in you will perform it. You may be unfinished, but you are not abandoned. You may be struggling, but you are not forgotten. You may have fallen, but you can get back up. You may have cried all night, but joy is still possible. You may have lost something, but God can still restore. You may have messed up, but grace is still available, my friends. You may have walked away from God, but today you can come home. God is not finished with you yet. And if you are still breathing, there is still an opportunity to surrender your life to Jesus Christ today.
3: Amen.
1: This is your moment, my brother, my sister, friends and listeners. To this friends and listeners to this broadcast. Can I talk to you for just a moment? Perhaps you have been running from God. Perhaps you have been saying, I am going to get myself together first. But you don't have to get yourself together before you come to Jesus Christ. Come to Jesus and let him put you together. You don't clean yourself up before you take a bath. You get in the bath so you can cleanse yourself. And spiritually, you don't become perfect before coming to Christ. You come to Christ because you need him to save you. Jesus said in Matthew 11:28, come unto me, all ye that labor and are heavy laden, and I will give you rest. Listen to that invitation. Come unto me. Not figure everything out. Not fix everything first. Not be perfect. Come unto me. That's Jesus calling you today. My friends, if you have never surrendered your life to Jesus Christ, today can be your day. Don't wait for tomorrow. Tomorrow is not promised. Today you can say, Jesus, I need you. You can say, Lord, forgive me, save me, and change me. Lord, I surrender my life to you. Romans 10:9 tells us that if thou confess with thy mouth the Lord Jesus Christ, and shall believe in thine heart that God hath raised him from the dead, thou art saved. As simple as that. This isn't about joining a church. This isn't about religion. This is about Jesus Christ, my friends. He died for you. He rose for you. And he's calling you. In closing, so today, wherever you are, lift your head, wipe your tears, don't give up, don't quit, don't let your past convince you that God cannot use your future. Don't let your present circumstances make you doubt God's promises. And don't let the enemy convince you that you have gone too far. God is not finished with you yet. Your story isn't over. Your testimony isn't over. And your purpose isn't over. But more importantly, God is calling you to Jesus Christ. And if you hear his voice today, don't harden your heart. Come to him. Come while you can. Come while the invitation is still being given. Come while grace is available. Come to Jesus, my friends, because he's still saving. He's still forgiving. He's still restoring. He's still delivering. He is still transforming life, and he can transform yours today. In closing prayer, I want to pray for somebody today. I want to pray for everyone under the sound of my voice today in the name of Jesus. Father, in the mighty name of Jesus, I thank you for every person listening to this broadcast. Lord, somebody is hurting today. Somebody is discouraged. Somebody is carrying burden they haven't told anybody about. Somebody is feeling like giving up, mighty God. But Lord, let them hear your voice today. I am not finished with you yet. Give them strength, mighty God. Give them hope. Give them peace. And Lord, for the person who does not know Jesus Christ as Lord and Savior, draw them right now to you, mighty God. Convict their heart. Break the chains of sin. Remove every excuse. Give them courage to surrender, mighty God. Let them say, Jesus, I need you. Forgive me. Save me, change me, I give my life to you. Lord Jesus, thank you for Calvary. Thank you for the blood. Thank you for the empty tomb. Thank you that you died for us. Thank you that you rose again, mighty God. And thank you that because of you, we have life, we have hope.
0: Everlasting.
1: We have everlasting peace. Now, Lord, complete the work you have begun in us. Let our life bring glory to your name in the mighty, matchless name of Jesus Christ, our Lord and Savior. Amen.
0: Amen.
1: My brothers and sisters, God is not finished with you yet. Keep trusting him. Keep believing him. Keep walking with him. And if you don't know Jesus Christ, come to him today. God bless you, and may the Lord keep you. We receive it. We believe it. We walk in it. Until next time, stay prayed up. Stay watchful. Stay anchored in Jesus Christ. Amen.
3: Amen.
0: Amen.
3: Amen.
0: Amen. Amen. Amen. Thank you, Minister.
1: Bless
0: Thank you. Wonderful word.
1: To God be the glory.
0: Thank you. God bless you. And we're going to move on. Our Mr. Engineer is going to take us up. And when we land, we're going to cross over to the journalistic mode. In Jesus' name, Mr. Engineer, take us up into way.

0: Step right in, the water is troubled. Come on and try Jesus. Yes, my people. And now we're going to enter into our journalistic mode. I'm going to turn this microphone over on the podium to Sister Teta Ackett, our journalistic team leader. Sister Ackett, it's in your hands.
1: Amen, amen, amen, amen. Praise God. Praise God.
0: Amen.
1: For today is the day that the Lord had made, and we would like to be happy and glad and rejoice in it. And we also, in this weather, we need to stay cool in it, and we need to stay prayed up.
2: Amen.
1: We need to be in our worship and praise. Mind and feeling and thinking, especially after that wonderful inspirational by our minister. And then we want to also come a little bit to the secular side of things and explore and discuss some of the other things that's happening in the community and the world around us. So today, our brethren, our topic is that we would like to take a look at Commissioner Jessica Tisch and who is the commissioner of the NYPD. And we want to take a look at policing in the great city of New York. And we want to look at her. We want to look at her leadership. We want to debate and discuss some of what's going on with the NYPD and how the NYPD has traditionally interfaced and interacted with communities of color and what that signals and what the relationship might be between Commissioner Tisch and our new Mayor Zoran Kwame Mamdani and what that indicates for her relationship with the governor, Kathy Hochul, who could very well be on her way to being reelected as the governor of the state of New York, and what that means for us in general and going forward. So, brethren, one of the first things that we should know, and I should tell you, is that Commissioner Jessica Tisch is the 48th commissioner and second female to head up the New York City Police Department. She is a holdover to those who see it favorably, and a leftover to those who may not see this favorably from the Eric Adams administration. Her record there was that she was the sanitation commissioner under the former mayor, Eric Adams, and she was encouraged by both by the governor and Mayor Elect Mamdani decided to use her expertise and tenure and keep her on as the second female head of the NYPD. Now, to date, her record is appearing to be positive from the experts who say that she and the mayor did a joint press conference just last month, meaning July, extolling the virtues of the NYPD. Murders are down, assaults are down, significant crimes is allegedly down in the city. There is, however, tension between the mayor and the NYPD, mostly ideological. Jessica Tisch is a billionaire heiress of the Lowe's Corporation. You know, you go to Home Depot and you go to Lowe's. Yes, she is a princess of that kind of money. But, you know, she's a working person, and she works for the city of New York, and she works for the people of New York, and she works for us. So her leadership, she comes out of a moderate background. The mayor comes out of a more left-leaning kind of background, and some of the initiatives that he indicated during his campaign, he has not necessarily followed through on. There are those in the police unions who feel that they need more cops, more cops, and more cops. And brethren, you ought to know that for the city of 8.5 to almost 9 million people, which New York City is, there's already the NYPD, the largest municipal workforce, 35,000 members strong, in the entire country. This trumps the LAPD, and this trumps the Chicago PD. And so their budget is over $11 billion with a B dollars. And so, they're still saying that they need more bodies and more bodies and more bodies. Mayor Mamdani has been slow to respond to that. There were a couple of graduating classes that did not go forward all the way to academy, recruits graduating and joining the force. And there's been other tensions between the police union, issues around money. Money is always an issue. Issues around money and, more protection, and the mayor not being seen as a staunch advocate for some of the policies that's already in place. There's things that he'd like to dismantle coming out of his DSA orientation, and there's some things that he promised to do in the campaign trail that he had to walk back because, it wasn't in line with his base, which is the DSA base. But publicly, he and Commissioner Tisch do joint press conferences. They are on ideological different lines, but they, hold a front, united front. And she and the governor, Kathy Hochul, work together cooperatively because, it's a city-state partnership with Mamdani and Kathy Hochul. And so Commissioner Tisch, it is rumored that Kathy Hochul had a behind-the-scenes hand in encouraging her to stay on from the Adams administration, and that Mayor Mamdani, took that lead and kept her on. And they're trying to make things work. There are issues around tensions with, certain communities. There's some community policing initiatives around corruption and excessive use of force and the shootings that always make the news where, members of communities of color or appear to be treated unfairly. So there are issues that Commissioner Tisch and the mayor and the governor are trying to work out in a favorable way. And so is the NYPD number one, which is one of our questions today and for the panelists. I don't know if they're number one in the country, but they are the largest, and it does depend on who you speak to. They have extensive counterterrorism capability, as a matter of fact, more so than some countries. And so number one can be a biased view. And so it's depending on who you are and who you ask. But generally speaking, I will land there and allow the journalists to share some of their thoughts about Commissioner Tisch and the NYPD and the relationship with Mayor Mamdani, Governor Hochul, and the community. Attorney Marshall, are you there?
2: Yes, I am. Jacqueline Point du Jour Marshall. I would like to start by saying that reportedly New York City has experienced the steepest crime decline of any large city in the U.S. Some of the drop in crime can be, they're attributing it to an evolution of the drug market. And some people remember the drug epidemic, the crack epidemic of the 1980s and 1990s and drug violence and all that was happening at the time. So the steep in crime, decline in crime is not only because of what's happening now, it's been a decline for years and years because of the evolution of the drug market. People are not on the street shooting and stealing and the turf wars and a lot of people nodding out and trying to get crack cocaine. A lot of the youth of this nation noticed the devastation of what crack did to their relatives, to their uncles, to their fathers, to siblings. And so they have turned away. A lot of our youth turned away from crack. They're like, crack is whack. We're not doing it. There has also been a changing of demographics. A lot of people have left the city because it's unaffordable, and a changing of demographics. A lot of people have left the city because

about, you know, whether some people were guilty or whether, you know, they have been people who's incarcerated and they're innocent. So also, Jessica Tisch, our commissioner, has also done Get Tough on Crime. She's weighed in on disorderly conduct, drinking and smoking on the subways, and has tried to target that. And they've attributed some of the tough on crime and trying to decrease what they consider disorderly conduct. So now major crime is said to be down at least 12.7% citywide within the last 7 months. Murder has been declining, and they said it's declined this year by 32.3%. Burglaries declined 14.7%. Auto theft, 24.6%. Robbery declined 14.9% in July. Grand larceny, 11.8%. Felony assault declined by almost 6.5% during the year. What they're attributing this to is data-driven precision policing. What they're claiming is what they're doing is they're targeting gang violence. They're targeting illegal guns. They're confiscating illegal and ghost guns. Again, criminologists are saying there's a shift in demographics, and a lot of the people who used to be in the city are now incarcerated. They've left the city for various reasons. So there are, and also it could be in terms of the prices, and a lot of people have been decimated by crack cocaine. A lot of people died. There's been a lot of people who have been, who've had life sentences and so forth and so on. And so in terms of data-driven policing, the NYPD is focusing their resources on tracking repeated offenders. So it's more like targeting in a sense, because what you're doing is you're tracking people who are considered repeated offenders. And if you seek, you shall find. And so if you're tracking people who are repeat offenders, you're likely to find them doing something. Now, in terms of, they're also focusing on hotspots. If there are a lot of crime in a certain area, they're going to, they are deploying police there. They're coordinating operations against violent gangs. They're disrupting their networks. They're also, Tish James has actually, I think I may have mentioned some of the stuff that they're doing, is that they have taken the police off by the police used to monitor and track the where people are entering to see if they're paying their fares. So they used to be by the booth looking, but now Tish, our commissioner, has sent the police into platforms to monitor and to guard platforms. And at night, it's reportedly there are two police officers on every train at night. So a lot of the criminal activity and violence that we've heard about, I think that if there are two police officers in each car, that will cause some disruption in the criminal activity. Also, another reason we're told is that the police commissioner also divided the Bronx into two distinct patrol boroughs, which means that they were able to have access to 200 more police officers, and they're targeting homicide, narcotics, and they also have sent out neighborhood safety units where high crimes used to take place. Also, the Attorney General, Tish James, there are two Tishes, Jessica Tisch and Letitia Tisch James, who's partnered with New York City, with the governor and with the mayor. They're combating organized crime, financial fraud. Her office targets gun trafficking, utilizing statewide multi-agency task forces to bring down organized crime, and also to disrupt major drug

0: trafficking rings. So all this activity and all this intertwining of agencies and the different government entities, including the mayor, the governor, Tish James, our attorney general, and Jessica Tisch, they've all been working together to bring about a New York City where people are starting to feel a little safer. But even though crime is down, they're also addressing how people feel, because there can be a perception of a lot of criminal activity just from prior history. Or if you publicize one criminal activity, people may think, oh my, that's a lot of criminal activity. So they're targeting crimes directly, and they're attacking our the perception of criminal activity. I yield my time.
1: Thank you. Sister Sharon, are you there?
2: I am indeed. Good afternoon, everyone. Given the two journalists that have spoken before me, I have two things that I would like to look at in terms of how is Commissioner Tisch doing. So one of the things that you have to note about Commissioner Tisch is that she has a very non-traditional resume for the job that she's doing. As mentioned before, prior to being the police commissioner, she was the sanitation commissioner. And if you want to take it way, way back to a previous election cycle in which Eric Adams ultimately became the mayor of New York City, Catherine Garcia, who had been the sanitation commissioner, was a top candidate in that mayoral race. Why? Because they understand logistics. Why? Because they understand that the effectiveness of any entity within New York City requires accountability, not only at the managerial level, but at the rank and file level. So let's look at Commissioner Tisch and what her police officers have said about her. And very clearly, the message is, Tisch don't play. The kinds of out of order behavior, we would say colloquially, but police officers who are not following the letter of the law, the spirit of the law, and what the patrol guide says they have to do, caused or was a factor in a lot of the crime that we saw, especially the most disappointing thing, how many cops were pulled aside, relieved of their duties because of their engagement or proximity to criminal activity. So if high-ranking officers can do this, what about the rank and file? Where is the discipline? And I would say there's more discipline within under Tisch's leadership. Now, here are the problems. It's also the perception of what the community is. Yes, people feel more watched over, but is there a preference being shown to a particular community at the expense of another community? So when we talk about two communities that have large Black homeowner populations, and we're talking about Southeastern Queens, Cambria Heights, especially those that are in proximity to Montefiore Cemetery, and similarly, residents of Crown Heights who have close proximity to the Lubavitch headquarters, both communities need the careful cooperation and collaboration with the police department. But the perception is, and an example would be the Montefiore Cemetery, where the Rebbe of the Lubavitchers is buried, the great Rebbe. Everybody thinks the Grand Rebbe, agrees the Grand Rebbe was quite a leader of his community. And during the times of the anniversary of his death, you have a large pilgrimage to the cemetery. And what happens? How do local residents feel about that? What they see is that their lives are being disrupted to make sure that the celebration or the memorialization of the death of the Rebbe is successful, at the cost such that I would have to present ID to be able to make a turn on 114th Avenue to go to my house. And a lot of people that live in that community don't have a 9-to-5 job, but they're nurses, they're police officers, they're sanitation workers that work different schedules. So I have to go out of my way to be able to go home. I have to be able to prove that I belong in this neighborhood. Where's the balance? And part of that is in the messaging. And that's something that I think that Commissioner Tisch's police department needs to be able not only to speak to the community that has a direct problem, but also be able to speak to all of the community that might be affected by changes, because everyone wants the same thing, to be safe in their own neighborhood. Now, if you look at other things that you talk about, the change in crime, is it a change in crime or is it a redefinition of what criminal behavior is? And a perfect example is the legalization of marijuana. As Hakeem Jeffries has said in the past, what is recreational in Greenwich Village should not be criminal in Bedford-Stuyvesant. And a lot of the stops that you saw in the street with minuscule amounts of marijuana resulted in many young Black men being put in a database. And as Attorney Marshall said, if you're looking for criminal behavior, you're going to find it if you're going to people who have been affected by such behavior in the past.
3: Amen.
2: So we have to look. Is it a change or is it a change in a definition? One thing that Attorney Marshall mentioned was putting police officers at train stations, right? Ostensibly to make them safer, but we can also recognize there is a concern about the absence of riders paying their fares. And one of the things that astounded me was attending a funeral in Harlem and taking the train home. On a bright Wednesday afternoon, I counted no fewer than 6 police officers at 125th and Lenox Avenue on the platform. Were they on the train? Were they on the platform at various areas, making sure that all those that were waiting for the next incoming trains were going to be safe while they waited? Or were they clustered around the toll booth? Were they clustered around going through paying your toll? And guess what? It seemed they were interested in people that were going to jump the turnstile or not pay their fares. I didn't feel any safer by their presence, but what actions are they bringing forth? A general distrust of people that are not going to pay those fares. Do you see that same police density on Fifth Avenue where you're near Bergdorf Goodman? Do you even see that kind of density at Utica Avenue in terms of police officers? So why are they targeting particular communities and not putting that same effort in? Because I can say, Eyewitness News, 72nd and Broadway, you see a lot of turnstile jumpers. So I digress in that, but I think it's very important to notice. So what can Tisch, because crime has gone down, but is it the reclassification of crime? And then the next thing you have to look at, how can we continue to build relationships between the police and the community at large? Because there's still a lot of suspicion even among the law-abiding communities. And programs that she's implemented, such as Build the Block, which the purpose of building the block is so that you can meet the neighborhood coordinating officers and discuss what your issues are. Really? Is that what we're supposed to do? Is that how you're going to engender trust? And I think we can say that Commissioner Tisch will truly be successful if crime goes down, more communities trust the activity of the police department, but just as importantly, the law-abiding ordinary citizen has that same trust. Until we have those three things in place, I would say the jury is out. And with that, I yield my time.
1: Thank you, Sister Sharon. Brother Tony, are you there?
4: Yes, I'm here. Good afternoon, everyone. Good afternoon. Well, Commissioner Tisch is a younger person, and like the other speakers before me mentioned, she's coming from a non-traditional thing. She didn't come through the police ranks. She was not a police officer. She wasn't like a Bill Branton. She didn't impose a philosophy of how to treat people, how to treat citizens. And I think that's a positive reflection. She's a younger person, and she has a good relationship with the community. She's at a few street renaming events. She came to the police when they renamed the police department in Rosedale. She was there. She's more visible to the people. So that's a better relationship. Hopefully, so far, it's a better relationship between police officers and the community. I think it's a good positive reflection. So I think I'm all for it. She's doing a good job so far. Crime is down. And that's the only thing to judge her upon. There's no shooting people, cops not so far not shooting people on black men. So that's why I see. I haven't heard anything of that coming about. So hopefully this continues, and hopefully the relationship between police officers and the community will be positive. So you know, I think she's doing a good job. So that's all I really have to say. Thank you.
1: Thank you, Brother Tony. Now, Sister Sharon, what is your political opinion about where the NYPD ranks nationally in terms of police departments?
2: Nationally, of course, it's the largest police department. Effectiveness depends on what you would say what is effective. Do we have enough officers to deploy for emergencies? Are they responsive to unusual things? Because in New York City, you have things like people scaling the Empire State Building, bomb threats, the use of drones. What kind of technology are they using for, again, ordinary, well, I shouldn't say crime is ordinary, but crimes that are not unexpected? Or not unexpected. So we're talking about theft. We're talking about the possibility of maiming their lives. And the issue again becomes, do they solve cases in all neighborhoods? Are they quick to find a suspect who ultimately was found guilty in a rape case where they think there was a racial dragnet? Are they bringing any innovation aside from technology to their policing? I think when you have a large police force with a large city and a diverse population, those are things to be considered. Is New York City in the top 10? Yes. Can we be in the top 5? Yes. Can we be the number 1? Yes. And I would say we're not there yet.
1: Attorney Marshall, what other strategies can Mayor Mamdani, since politically and ideology, he sort of differs from Jessica Tisch, even though she's competent and moderate and middle of the road, what kinds of things can he do to sort of bridge the gap with NYPD, because they don't really love him like that?
0: I don't think that, personally, that the NYPD is from a bygone era. They generally are of a certain type, and they are generally, I'm not saying anything bad about police officers, but police officers generally think because they place their life on the line that they can use whatever tactics that they choose. And I still think that Mamdani has to hold his own, whether he's liked or not. And the good thing about Jessica Tisch is that she's an outsider, which, you know, others before me, including Sharon and Tony and you, have said, is that she's an outsider. And so generally, when people are misbehaving, she has taken steps quickly to remove them from their position. And I think that accountability is important. And I think that the mayor does not have to bend over. I think that he has to require accountability from all of his departments, follow the law, respect law-abiding citizens and non-law-abiding citizens, because we all require equal protection under the law and should be treated with respect because we sign a social compact. Most of us, and almost every one of us, we pay taxes, we contribute to our community, and we all deserve respect. And I think that's where Mayor Mamdani is coming from. And those who like it, and those who don't, they are going to have to deal with a mayor that's requiring the police officers to behave in a manner, respect the community, all communities, and for all of us to have protection, equal protection under the law. And whether he's liked or not is not particularly important, it seems, to the mayor or to people who want everyone to have equal protection under the law.
1: Thank you. I believe, in closing, that the fact that Kathy Hochul encouraged Jessica Tisch to stay on, quite possibly because she was a woman and because she's an outsider, she didn't come up through the ranks, so there was no blue wall of silence or anything else that she needed to keep under a lid. The fact that Mayor Mamdani had the insight and foresight to follow the governor's lead and invite Commissioner Tisch to stay on, that showed continuity, and that was a signal to the NYPD that he's not super interested in ruffling too many feathers, but he does come from a different perspective. And so that if he and Jessica Tisch and Kathy Hochul could have a meeting of the minds, and they can work with the unions, the police unions, who you know are very powerful in New York City, and they could come to a meeting of the minds around money and other things. And if the what's on the side of the police car about courtesy, professionalism, and respect, if the rank and file officers embrace that and treat, as Attorney Marshall said, all communities with equal parts of professionalism, courtesy, and respect. And if we take some of the responsibilities of away from the NYPD, like calling them if a mental health person is acting out, which it should not be their role, and the office that the mayor created to handle that is slow to get off the ground. So if we take some of the burdens that's not fighting crime away from them, I think that the community would be better off. The NYPD would be able to honor their commitment to professionalism, courtesy, and respect. And with Jessica's leadership, at least in the here and now, I think that New York City would be in good hands politically, legally, and from a crime-fighting stance. We turn it back over to you, Bishop.
3: Oh, well, that was a good explanation. And for our Jessica Tisch, because since she become the leader for police in New York City, we don't hear a lot out there about her, but we know that she is working. So we decided to find out some of her strong points today and, you know, how she operates, so our listeners can really get familiarized with Jessica Tisch. So that was a good, explanations and strong points and whatever on this new, you know, leader for our police department. And I do think that crime went down, and I think she's doing a decent job. So, you know, this was a good explanation for her. Sister Tessa, another job well done. Attorney Marshall, Sister Sharon, Brother Tony, great job. Well done. And to our inspirator, wonderful job of the day. Yes, our Pastor Whalen, thank you so much. And again, it's the birthday anniversary, 64 years for Jamaica West Indies. And we say amen. Happy birthday to that Caribbean country.
5: Amen. Happy birthday.
6: Amen.
5: Amen. Happy birthday.
1: Brother Kevin is going to the Jamaican Day Parade in Brooklyn. That's why he's absent for today.
3: Okay, wonderful. And I know he's going to have a great time. And Mr. Engineer, again, you have took us into a wonderful, wonderful mix. And thank you. And God bless everyone.
5: God bless you, Bishop.
3: At the same time, 1 o'clock. We'll be right back to you again with the Eagles of Mention broadcast. And, you know, to God be the glory. So our engineer is going to land us. And please be safe out there.
5: Amen.
3: And blessings for the week.
5: Amen. Bless it.
3: Bye, everyone. Have a wonderful
6: Amen.
3: Week.
6: Amen.
5: Amen.

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1: Do you think we could be together forever? Do you see us like I see us? 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